0: be controversially appointed, then sacked. 1,500 pages of documents about Peter Mandelson also show the peer promising ministers they wouldn't regret giving him the job. England have arrived in Miami as they ramp up their preparations for the World Cup. 21 of the 26-man squad have made the flight, with four Arsenal players and Crystal Palace goalkeeper Dean Henderson being given extra time off after their European club finals. Head coach Thomas Tuchel says he's excited.
1: I can't wait to be in the plane, look over my shoulder and have finally a team behind me and arrive in Florida with a team and do what I love the most, be a coach.
0: More than 2,300 Britons have been banned from travelling to the US and Canada for the World Cup. Most also have until tomorrow to surrender their passports over past offences like violent disorder.
2: Take it. To the end. 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

0: The Ukrainian capital Kyiv has once again come under heavy Russian attack tonight with a large pillar of smoke seen rising from the capital and authorities urging residents to seek shelter. Kyiv Mayor Vitaly Klitschko said a fire had broken out in the Podil district on the grounds of a non-residential property and a nine-story apartment building was on fire after debris apparently struck the roof. The BBC's Vitaly Shevchenko is in an underground bunker in the city.
1: Locals here in Kyiv, they've been expecting this attack for several days now after Russia had threatened to launch a series of devastating strikes against the Ukrainian capital. The previous major attack on Kyiv was last week. That was one of the biggest attacks on Kyiv so far. So this was not unexpected. People had been expecting something like this to happen.
0: Donald Trump says Israel and Hezbollah have agreed to dial back on fighting in Lebanon. The U.S. president says he's spoken to Benjamin Netanyahu, who had ordered airstrikes against the militants in Beirut's southern suburbs. The BBC's Sebastian Usher reports from Jerusalem.
2: What we have this evening is a reversal of that, at least as far as President Trump is concerned. He said he's had this phone call with the Israeli Prime Minister and that after that phone call, Israeli troops would not be going to Beirut. Now, the troops weren't going to Beirut, it has to be said, but one understands from that this order that they could attack the southern suburbs again. That wasn't going to happen. He also says he had a good call with Hezbollah, which I'm not quite sure how that was arranged, but he says that they say that they will stop shooting if Israel does as well. So he's giving a sense that this great expansion of a conflict may be receding.
0: A member of the British Army has been killed in Iraq. They died in a training accident. Defence Secretary John Healey has told MPs the incident happened yesterday.
3: The family have been informed and have asked for a period of grace before further details are released. I know the thoughts of the House will be with the family and with the unit at this desperately sad time.
0: Meanwhile, the Defence Secretary has promised the long-awaited defence investment plan will be published before the NATO summit next month. The document will outline a 10-year spending plan, which was due to be published in the autumn, but has been delayed. There's a warning of widespread travel disruption during strikes by drivers on the London Underground. Members of the RMT union are walking out for 24 hours today. And on Thursday, talks have failed to resolve the dispute over working patterns. Susan Boyle's released her surprise new musical collaboration and promised fans that she's not done yet. The former Britain's Got Talent star teased her comeback on social media. She sings Just One Cornetto in a dance remix.
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0: A major Russian attack is underway tonight in Kyiv, with at least four people injured and an apartment building in the Ukrainian capital heavily damaged. Thousands of residents of Kyiv were taking refuge inside metro stations and other shelters after air raid warnings. The Ukrainian President Volodymyr Zelensky earlier repeated warnings of a possible massive Russian strike and urged residents to pay special attention to air raid alerts. Russia last week warned that it intended to launch systematic strikes on targets in Kyiv linked to the Ukrainian military, as well as decision-making centers, and urged foreigners to leave. Lebanon has announced a partial ceasefire between Hezbollah and Israel. According to Lebanon's embassy in Washington, the agreement calls for Israel to refrain from strikes on Beirut and its suburbs controlled by Hezbollah, while the Iran-aligned group would halt its attacks on Israel. President Trump, who first announced the agreement, said Hezbollah, through intermediaries, had pledged not to attack Israel. No U.S. president has ever spoken with Hezbollah with or without intermediaries. Here's the BBC's Pashaid Janaidi.
1: In the past few days, Israelis have managed to inflict a lot of damage on Hezbollah, both in terms of infrastructure and manpower. And it also has damaged Iran's PR within the Lebanese Shia community, which they believe that Iran is not backing them anymore because it doesn't want to risk the ceasefire. Now, Iran has managed to somehow show the Lebanese that we are still supporting you. They have somehow managed to make President Trump call to Netanyahu, but at the same time, Iran itself is somehow a loser in this war.
0: A member of the British Army has been killed in Iraq. They died in a training accident yesterday. 21 Royal Protection officers have been placed on restricted duties following claims they fell asleep and left posts unattended at Windsor Castle. The Met says the alleged behaviour falls below the high standards expected. Sir Keir Starmer says the police watchdog is right to investigate how the Hampshire force responded to a university student's murder in Southampton. Vikram Digwa is starting at least 21 years in jail after stabbing Henry Nowak with a large knife last December. The victim was arrested as he lay dying after his 23-year-old killer falsely accused him of racial abuse. Digwa's brother Gurpreet repeated the lie in a 999 call to police.
2: Right, okay. Is that person still there?
3: Yeah, we're restraining him right now because he's just attacked my brother and took my brother's turban off.
0: Hampshire Police has apologised. Sir Keir Starmer has been described as lacking verve and panache by the US ambassador he controversially appointed and then sacked. 1,500 pages of documents about Peter Mandelson also show the peer promising ministers they wouldn't regret giving him the job in Washington. That's the latest. I'm Vigianis.
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2: A ceasefire is declared between Israel and Hezbollah in Lebanon, but regional complexities remain.
3: Iran is not prepared yet to go back to the status quo.
2: The government releases a vast bank of documents about Peter Mandelson with numerous revelations and new questions.
4: I want to know how he got the job, and I haven't had those, and they're the important things. It's like, what did the vetting mean?
2: And there's an update on the new defence investment plan amidst criticism from some about British military inaction.
5: This morning, France once again demonstrated that seizing sanctioned Russian shadow fleet vessels in international waters is both legal and achievable.
0: This is Forces News
1: with Vigi Ellis.
2: Lebanon has announced a partial ceasefire between Hezbollah and Israel. President Trump, who first announced the agreement, said Hezbollah, through intermediaries, had pledged not to attack Israel. No U.S. president has ever spoken with Hezbollah, with or without intermediaries. The Middle East expert Haran Gadar says the details of the deal still needs to be worked out.
6: Despite what we heard today about a total ceasefire, it turned out that two issues are still at hand. One, that Hezbollah has not officially accepted it. So far, we've seen signs in Lebanon that Hezbollah has not really made up its decision yet. And two, Israel is not accepting it. Escalation happened right after this announcement. And it seems now it's being narrowed down to Hezbollah ceasing fire completely in return for Israel not bombing Dahi or Beirut. So this is what we're talking about now. What we will see clearer picture during the negotiations, direct talks that are happening between Lebanon and Israel starting tomorrow, the fourth round of it.
2: President Trump also insisted that talks with Iran were continuing at what he called a rapid pace, despite Iranian state media saying they've been paused. Sir Richard Dalton is a former UK ambassador to Iran.
3: Iran is not prepared yet to go back to the status quo before the illegal aggression against them on the 28th of February in the Strait of Hormuz. And there is no formula on the table currently, it would appear, to bridge the gap.
2: Earlier, Israel warned residents of Beirut's southern suburbs to evacuate after Benjamin Netanyahu ordered strikes on what he called terrorist groups. Miriam is one of those fleeing the city.
7: We live in fear. We used to be living in survival mode, but like fear is eating us. The whole family is sitting on the TV hour by hour watching whether their house is being demolished or not.
0: BFBS. Forces News.
2: Private criticism of government decisions and Sir Keir Starmer are included in newly released documents about Peter Mandelson. The files also show him telling the then Foreign Secretary David Lammy that he wouldn't regret making him Britain's US ambassador to Washington. That's despite links to the late paedophile Jeffrey Epstein. Chief Secretary to the Prime Minister Darren Jones told MPs that police have requested some documents stay private.
8: No responsible government would wish to undermine a criminal investigation and put at risk the justice that it seeks. I can, however, Mr. Speaker, confirm that this material does include questions put to Peter Mandelson by the Prime Minister's then Chief of Staff and Peter Mandelson's responses.
2: MPs want to know when they'll see more documents about Mandelson's appointment as US ambassador. The police asked some exchanges be withheld because of an ongoing investigation, while disappearing WhatsApp messages also were not included. The former peer also refused to hand over information on his personal phone. Dame Emily Thornberry chairs the Foreign Affairs Committee.
4: I want to know how he got the job, and I haven't had those, and they're the important things. It's like, what did the vetting mean? In order to get round the vetting, what did people agree to do, or did they not? Or did they just decide to look the other way?
0: This is Forces News.
2: A promise that the delayed defence investment plan should be unveiled before a major NATO summit next month. John Healey says the Prime Minister is keen for the DIP to be published before the alliance has a major meeting in Turkey on the 7th of July. David Civils McCann reports.
9: The long-awaited DIP, as it's been known, was initially due to be unveiled in autumn. But delays mean the plans, which would have pleased the MOD's 10-year rolling equipment strategy, has yet to be made public. Speaking in the Commons during defence questions, John Healey says it will finally be revealed in a matter of weeks.
10: Armed Forces numbers are now growing. part of the transformation of defence in the defence investment plan, which I can tell the House the Prime Minister is determined to publish before the NATO summit.
9: Meanwhile, the government is being accused of weakness in dealing with Russia's shadow fleet after the French military intercepted a tanker. Conservative MP and former Marine David Reid criticising how the issue is being dealt with.
5: This morning, France once again demonstrated that seizing sanctioned Russian shadow fleet vessels in international waters is both legal and achievable. Now, in contrast, the Prime Minister confirmed on the 25th of March that we have the legal basis to act in our own territorial waters. Yet since that pledge, hundreds of vessels have passed through unchallenged. So does the Secretary of State agree that this is deterrence in reverse? Tough rhetoric, no action.
9: But the Defence Secretary says the UK was involved in the operation and is dealing with the issue.
10: We can interdict and seize Russian shadow ships. We're ready to do so as the UK. We're ready to do so in support of allies, as we have just done with France. And together, we're deterring Putin and we're disrupting his shadow fleet operations.
2: A member of the British Army has been killed in Iraq. They died in a training accident. Defence Secretary John Healey has told MPs the incident happened yesterday.
11: The family have been informed and have asked for a period of grace before further details are released. I know the thoughts of the House will be with the family and with the unit at this desperately sad time.
2: 21 Royal Protection Officers have been placed on restricted duties following claims they fell asleep and left posts unattended at Windsor Castle. The Met says the alleged behaviour falls below the high standards expected. Susan Boyle's released her surprise new musical collaboration and promised fans that she's not done yet. The former Britain's Got Talent star teased her comeback on social media. She sings just one cornetto in a dance remix.
1: This is Forces News.
2: Now, they call it an exercise, but the soldiers doing it call it a rehearsal for war. British troops are training in Estonia on NATO's eastern border with Russia. Our reporter Rosie Layden has been to see what's making this year's Exercise Spring Storm feel different.
12: This is Exercise Spring Storm 2026. It's an annual international exercise with around 1,300 British troops taking part. But this year it feels different. More urgent, more real.
13: You are doing this on the Russian border. Does that bring an extra level of realism?
14: Yeah. This year, this is a rehearsal for war.
15: And we would definitely fight from this trench.
12: This is Two Scott's second deployment to Estonia in just 12 months. But this time, everything is in play, including the main road.
16: This is the E77. It's the main route in from Russia, and the border is just 20 kilometres in that direction.
12: Fusilier James Middleton describes what it's like to try and stop an armoured column on the road.
17: So we were, like, watching the road. So when the tanks came through, our job was to, like, end all the first tanks that come through.
12: Forces News was given access to a new one-way attack drone two Scots are using, on condition we didn't name it. Captain Harry Bolton, commander of the remotely piloted aerial systems platoon, explains what it can do.
18: We have a capability to strike armour at reach from safety.
16: And does that reflect direction of travel within the wider army?
18: Yeah, so platforms like are massively beneficial to the army. Where you would usually have people or anti-tank sections, we now just have a platform that can autonomously do that itself without risking life.
12: By exercising so close to Russian territory, NATO forces are sending a message to Moscow about their ability to fight in this terrain and their willingness to defend this region if necessary. Rosie Layden, the FBS Forces News, Estonia.
0: Forces News, sports.
2: England's World Cup footballers have arrived in Miami for their first training session on US soil after flying in from Birmingham. 21 of the 26-man squad have made the flight, with four Arsenal players and Crystal Palace goalkeeper Dean Henderson being given extra time off after their European club finals. Serena Williams is set to make a stunning comeback to tennis at the age of 44. The 23-time Grand Slam champion will play doubles at Queen's Club next week, her first competitive match since the US Open in 2022. Her return had been expected after the American re-entered the sport's anti-doping program. And Anthony Joshua says it's time to get back to work as he prepares for a two-fight deal expected to end with a clash against Tyson Fury later this year. He faces Albanian Christian Prenga in Jeddah next month. That's the latest. I'm Vijay Alis.
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0: The Ukrainian capital Kyiv has come under another major Russian attack overnight, with at least 5 people injured and an apartment building in the Ukrainian capital heavily damaged. Attacks have been reported in several other cities as well. Thousands of residents of Kyiv were taking refuge inside metro stations and other shelters after air raid warnings. The BBC's Vitaly Shevchenko is in Kyiv.
1: The number of casualties is rising as rescuers are working at the scene, so I'm sure we'll get a more complete picture of the damage here in Kyiv later. Elsewhere in Ukraine, 4 people have been killed in Dnipro, in central part of the country, where 2 residential buildings were hit. We're also getting reports of an industrial facility being targeted in Zaporizhia in southeastern Ukraine, and also an attack in Kharkiv in northeastern Ukraine.
0: A senior Labour MP is warning the Peter Mandelson scandal will run and run after a second batch of files about his appointment as US ambassador was released. A police investigation means documents like the peer's security vetting aren't being made public yet. The Cross-Party Intelligence and Security Committee is also overseeing when documents can be published. Its chair, Lord Beamish, says disappearing WhatsApp messages are a big issue.
2: WhatsApp could perhaps be used for certain circumstances, but it shouldn't be used for security classification. And if things are decided over WhatsApp or agreed over WhatsApp, they should be retained in the audit trail. They clearly weren't in many cases.
0: The World Health Organization says 5 people have recovered from a rare type of Ebola. The outbreak in the Democratic Republic of Congo and Uganda has been declared a public health emergency of international concern. Suspected cases are being investigated in Brazil. The health ministry in Rome says someone in Italy has tested negative. Chikwe Ihekwazu is from the WHO and he's been visiting Bunia, the city in the DRC at the center of the outbreak.
3: The strategy to prevent cases coming up in other parts of the world is to control the outbreak where it is. So this is really our focus.
0: More than 2,300 Britons have been banned from traveling to the US, Canada and Mexico while they host the World Cup. Most also have until tomorrow to surrender their passports over past offences like violent disorder and ticket touting. Susan Boyle's released her surprise new musical collaboration and promised fans that she's not done yet. The former Britain's Got Talent star teased her comeback on social media. She sings Just One Cornetto in a dance remix. UK Athletics will be sentenced later over the corporate manslaughter of a Paralympian who died during a training session in East London. Keith Davies, who was head of the sport for the World Para Athletics Championship that year, will also be sentenced after admitting a health and safety charge.
4: Of your seat, here comes another belter.
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0: Ukraine has been hit by a massive series of Russian airstrikes overnight, leaving at least 9 people dead. Kyiv's mayor says 51 people, including 3 children, are injured in the country's capital, where a 24-story apartment block has collapsed. Fighting has continued in southern Lebanon, despite President Trump announcing that Israel and Hezbollah had agreed to halt attacks. Lebanon had earlier said that Hezbollah had accepted a US proposal to stop strikes on Israel in exchange for Israel calling off planned attacks on southern Beirut. The BBC's Peter Bowes says Mr. Trump spoke to both the Israeli Prime Minister and representatives of Hezbollah about the plan.
1: Mr. Trump wrote on Truth Social after speaking with Mr. Netanyahu that it was a productive call and claimed that Israel and Hezbollah would stop attacking each other. But then just hours later, Mr. Netanyahu on X said that Israeli military operations would continue as planned if Hezbollah didn't cease attacking Israeli cities and citizens.
0: Police have released body cam footage showing officers handcuffing an 18-year-old student who'd been fatally stabbed after his killer falsely claimed he'd been racially abused. Henry Novak was attacked in Southampton last December. His killer, Vikram Sidigwa, has been sentenced to life and will serve at least 21 years. Hampshire Police and Crime Commissioner Donna Jones says what happened is shocking.
2: Henry didn't appear to get the treatment he needed straight away because Vikram's brother had in fact cruelly lied to the police control room on that 999 call. That did lead to the complexity of those officers when they arrived on site. This is subject to an IOPC investigation, and I will be reviewing and ensuring that any recommendations are implemented.
0: MPs want to know when they'll see more documents about Peter Mandelson's appointment as US ambassador after some omissions in files released yesterday. The police asked some exchanges to be withheld because of an ongoing investigation, while disappearing WhatsApp messages also weren't included. The former peer also refused to hand over information on his personal phone. Dame Emily Thornberry chairs the Foreign Affairs Committee.
3: I want to know how he got the job. And I haven't had those, and they're the important things. It's like, what did the vetting mean? In order to get round the vetting, what did people agree to do, or did they not? Or did they just decide to look the other way?
0: And more than 2,300 Britons have been banned from travelling to the US, Canada and Mexico while they host the World Cup. Most also have until tonight to surrender their passports for past offences like violent disorder and ticket touting. Meanwhile, police have met England players, their families and agents for briefings about countering online hate and racism. That's the latest. I'm Tanya Snuggs.
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0: Ukraine's hit by massive Russian air attacks, leaving at least 10 people dead. It comes as British troops train in Estonia, calling it a rehearsal for war.
1: Where you would usually have people or anti-tank sections, we now just have a platform that can autonomously do that itself without risking life.
0: Plus, Lebanon's announced a partial ceasefire between Hezbollah and Israel.
2: The whole family is sitting on the TV watching whether their house is being demolished or not.
0: And police released body cam footage showing officers handcuffing 18-year-old student who'd been fatally stabbed.
3: No other family should experience the heartbreak and horror of losing a child to knife crime.
4: Voices News with Tanya Snuggs.
0: Ukraine's been hit by a massive series of Russian airstrikes, leaving at least 10 people dead. Kyiv's mayor says 51, including three children, are injured in the country's capital, where a 24-story apartment block has collapsed. Meanwhile, British troops are training in Estonia on NATO's eastern border with Russia. It's officially an exercise, but the soldiers doing it are calling it a rehearsal for war. A warning, this report from Rosie Layden starts with gunfire.
5: This is Exercise Spring Storm 2026. It's an annual international exercise with around 1,300 British troops taking part. But this year it feels different, more urgent, more real.
6: You are doing this on the Russian border. Does that bring an extra level of realism?
7: Yeah. This year, this is a rehearsal for war.
8: Yeah, we would definitely fight from this trench.
5: This is Tu Scott's second deployment to Estonia in just 12 months, but this time everything is in play, including the main road.
9: This is the E77. It's the main route in from Russia, and the border is just 20 kilometres in that direction.
5: Fusilier James Middleton describes what it's like to try and stop an armoured column on the road.
10: So we were like watching the road. So when the tanks came through, our job was to like end all the first tanks to come through.
5: Forces News was given access to a new one-way attack drone Tu Scots are using on condition we didn't name it. Captain Harry Bolton, commander of the remotely piloted aerial systems platoon, explains what it can do.
1: We have a capability to strike armour at reach from safety.
9: And does that reflect direction of travel within the wider army?
1: Yeah, so platforms like are massively beneficial to the army. Where you would usually have people or anti-tank sections, we now just have a platform that can autonomously do that itself without risking life.
5: By exercising so close to Russian territory, NATO forces are sending a message to Moscow about their ability to fight in this terrain and their willingness to defend this region if necessary. Rosie Layden, the FBS Forces News, Estonia.
4: This is Forces News.
0: Lebanon has announced a partial ceasefire between Hezbollah and Israel. President Trump, who first announced the agreement, said Hezbollah, through intermediaries, had pledged not to attack Israel. No US president has ever spoken with Hezbollah, with or without intermediaries. The Middle East expert Hannah Gadda says the details of the deal still need to be worked out.
11: It seems now it's being narrowed down to Hezbollah ceasing fire completely in return for Israel not bombing or Beirut. So this is what we're talking about now. What we will see a clearer picture during the negotiations, direct talks that are happening between Lebanon and Israel starting tomorrow, the fourth round of it.
0: Earlier, Israel warned residents of Beirut's southern suburbs to evacuate after Mr. Netanyahu ordered strikes on what he called terrorist targets. Miriam is one of those fleeing the city.
12: We live in fear. We used to be living in survival mode, but like fear is eating us. The whole family is sitting on the TV hour by hour watching whether their house is being demolished or not.
0: President Trump has also insisted that talks with Iran are continuing at a rapid pace, despite Iranian state media saying they've been paused. Sir Richard Dalton is a former UK ambassador to Iran.
13: Iran is not prepared yet to go back to the status quo before the illegal aggression against them on the 28th of February in the Strait of Hormuz. And there is no formula on the table currently, it would appear, to bridge the gap.
4: This is Forces News.
0: Police have released body cam footage showing the moment officers handcuffed a teenager who'd been fatally stabbed after his killer falsely claimed to have been racially abused by him.
14: What's happened to you, right? You've been stabbed? Whereabouts? Don't think you have, mate.
0: Henry Novak, who was 18, was returning from a night out in Southampton in December last year when he was attacked by Vikram Digwa, who's a Sikh. The footage shows officers arresting Mr. Novak, despite him telling them he'd been stabbed and that he couldn't breathe. Digwa's been sentenced to at least 21 years in prison. Henry's father, Mark, is calling for a full, fearless and transparent investigation.
3: People should not be able to walk openly through the streets of Britain carrying a 21-centimetre blade. No other family should experience the heartbreak and horror of losing a child to knife crime. I want Henry to know, wherever he is, we are so proud of him and we love him beyond words.
0: The police watchdog is investigating how the Hampshire force, which has apologised, responded. The force and crime commissioner is Donna Jones.
14: Henry didn't appear to get the treatment he needed straight away because Vikram's brother had in fact cruelly lied to the police control room on that 999 call. That did lead to the complexity of those officers when they arrived on site.
0: The case will be raised in Parliament today.
4: This is Forces News.
0: Well, let's take a look at more of the top stories. And Sir Keir Starmer will chair a meeting of his cabinet this morning after yesterday's release of WhatsApp and emails revealed splits and tensions within Labour. They show Lord Mandelson last summer described Number 10 as beleaguered and bereft, and Work and Pension Secretary Pat McFadden had criticism of backbenchers. Sky's political correspondent Ali Fortescue is in Westminster.
15: When he said, every meeting I have is who can we tax in order to pay benefits to others, they're asking the wrong questions. I think that out of everything we've seen is the comment that is going to absolutely haunt this government.
0: There are concerns from MPs and campaigners that the national grid lacks protection from drone strikes. They're worried that substations, pylons and cables could be attacked, leaving the UK vulnerable. The government says energy reliance and security is their top priority. And there's a warning of widespread travel disruption during strikes by drivers on the London Underground. Members of the RMT union are walking out for 24 hours today and on Thursday. Talks have failed to resolve the dispute over working patterns.
4: BFBS. Forces News.
0: There's been a promise that the delayed defence investment plan should be unveiled before a major NATO summit next month. The Defence Secretary, John Healey, says the Prime Minister is keen for the DIP to be published before the alliance has a major meeting in Turkey on the 7th of July. David Civil's McCann reports.
16: The long-awaited DIP, as it's been known, was initially due to be unveiled in autumn. But delays mean the plans, which would have pleased the MOD's 10-year rolling equipment strategy, has yet to be made public. Speaking in the Commons during defence questions, John Healey says it will finally be revealed in a matter of weeks.
17: Armed forces numbers are now growing. Part of the transformation of defence in the defence investment plan, which I can tell the House, the Prime Minister is determined to publish before the NATO summit.
16: Meanwhile, the government is being accused of weakness in dealing with Russia's shadow fleet after the French military intercepted a tanker. Conservative MP and former Marine David Reid criticising how the issue is being dealt with.
18: This morning, France once again demonstrated that seizing sanctioned Russian shadow fleet vessels in international waters is both legal and achievable. Now, in contrast, the Prime Minister confirmed on the 25th of March that we have the legal basis to act in our own territorial waters. Yet since that pledge, hundreds of vessels have passed through unchallenged. So does the Secretary of State agree that this is deterrence in reverse? Tough rhetoric, no action.
16: But the Defence Secretary says the UK was involved in the operation and is dealing with the issue.
17: We can interdict and seize Russian shadow ships. We're ready to do so. As the UK, we're ready to do so in support of allies, as we have just done with France. And together, we're deterring Putin and we're disrupting his shadow fleet operations.
4: Forces News, sports.
0: Both England and Scotland's World Cup footballers are now in Florida ahead of the World Cup. They'll take part in training camps before the tournament kicks off on the 11th of June. Serena Williams is set to make a stunning comeback to tennis at the age of 44. The 23-time Grand Slam champion will play doubles at Queen's Club next week. And England complete their preparations for the Women's T20 World Cup tonight.
4: Forces News. Headlines.
0: Russian strikes have killed at least 10 people across Ukraine, marking one of Moscow's largest assaults in recent months. And that's the latest. I'm Tanya Snuggs.

dreams, and he traveled with the carnival shows. 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

0: Russia has carried out a wave of attacks across Ukraine using drones and ballistic missiles, killing at least 11 people. Around 100 others, including several children, have been injured. Officials say part of a hospital which was hit collapsed. Moscow last week warned it would launch systematic strikes on Ukraine. The BBC's Vitaly Shevchenko reports from Kyiv.
1: The attacks began in the early hours of the morning. In central Kyiv, we felt a building shake as a quick succession of missiles struck a neighborhood nearby. Ukraine's air defense systems rang out in the dark. Kyiv's mayor says that scores of people have been injured and several killed. As the sun rises, the full extent of the damage is being revealed. In the capital, at least two residential buildings and a hospital were damaged. Russia had warned last week it would hit targets in Kyiv and urged foreigners to leave the city.
0: There are reports Donald Trump has had a sweary phone call with Benjamin Netanyahu in which he called the Israeli Prime Minister crazy. The US president apparently expressed his displeasure at attacks on Hezbollah in Lebanon. Mr. Trump's claimed on social media that Israel won't carry out a threatened raid on Beirut. The Prime Minister says it's right that police are investigated over the stabbing of student Henry Novak in Southampton. The 18-year-old was attacked by a Sikh man last December, but as he lay dying, he was handcuffed by officers.
2: What's happened to you, right?
3: Been stabbed.
2: You've been stabbed? Whereabouts? I don't think you have, mate.
0: 23-year-old murderer Vikram Digwa had falsely told police the victim had racially abused him. He was jailed yesterday for at least 21 years. Sir Keir Starmer will chair a meeting of his cabinet this morning after yesterday's release of WhatsApp and emails revealed splits and tensions within Labour. They show Lord Mandelson last summer described Number 10 as beleaguered and bereft, and Work and Pensions Secretary Pat McFadden had criticism of backbenchers. Sky's political correspondent Ali Fortescue is in Westminster.
4: When he said, every meeting I have is who can we tax in order to pay benefits to others, they're asking the wrong question. I think that out of everything we have seen is the comment that is going to absolutely haunt this government.
0: Commuters in London are being warned delays as tube drivers walk out for 24 hours in a row over working patterns. A second day of industrial action by members of the RMT union will also take place on Thursday. And England's World Cup footballers have arrived in Miami for their first training session on US soil. That's the latest. I'm Tanya Snuggs.
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0: ice in your eyes, the marrow in the tree, the sap in your bones, same as the pistol, heavy in hand, same as the storms, spinning on Io, not a divide, that's an illusion, a collective dream, you 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

0: Russia's carried out a major attack on Ukraine overnight, launching more than 650 drones and 70 missiles, killing at least 13 people and injuring dozens of others. There are fears some people remain trapped under rubble of two damaged apartment blocks in the capital, Kyiv. Sky's security and defence editor Deborah Haynes says Russian forces seem to be under significant pressure.
1: There's a big sort of research institute that was saying for the first time since 2023, Russia is losing ground that it's capturing more than it's able to gain. And so, unable to make gains on the battlefield, Russia does seem to be striking civilian targets as well.
0: There are reports Donald Trump's had a sweary phone call with Benjamin Netanyahu in which he called the Israeli Prime Minister crazy. The US President apparently expressed his displeasure at attacks on Hezbollah in Lebanon. Mr. Trump has claimed on social media that Israel won't carry out a threatened raid on Beirut. Reform UK's leader says people should respond with pure cold rage over the treatment of student Henry Novak in Southampton by police. The 18-year-old was stabbed in December but died in handcuffs after the Sikh man who attacked him claimed to have been racially abused. Nigel Farage says it's anti-white prejudice.
2: This is wrong. All the values and standards of living in a free country where everybody is judged equally before the law have been trashed and thrown away.
0: Vikram Digwa, who was 23, was jailed for life yesterday and will serve at least 21 years. Sir Keir Starmer will chair a cabinet meeting later after yesterday's release of the Peter Mandelson files revealed divisions in his party. The documents show an exchange between the former US ambassador and the now work and pension secretary over increasing taxes to pay for benefits. Pat McFadden said his colleagues were asking the wrong questions. Cabinet Office Minister Nick Thomas-Simon says it's focused on bringing the welfare bill down.
3: For him, it isn't a debate about benefits and level of benefits, it's a debate about opportunity. Yeah. I think that Pat has been very consistent in that his focus is about giving people opportunity. Benefits obviously have to be at an appropriate level.
0: Police in South Yorkshire searching for a missing 11-year-old boy have recovered a body. Mackenzie Swift was seen going into the River Don in Mexborough on Saturday night, but not seen coming out. Nearly 20 people have died in open water during the recent hot weather. There's a warning of widespread travel disruption during strikes by drivers on the London Underground. Members of the RMT union are walking out for 24 hours today and on Thursday. Talks have failed to resolve the dispute over working patterns. That's the latest. I'm Tanya Snuggs.
4: 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Want some more? 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

0: Russia has carried out a wave of attacks across Ukraine using drones and ballistic missiles, killing at least 13 people. Around 100 others, including several children, have been injured. Officials say part of a hospital which was hit has collapsed. Moscow last week warned it would launch systematic strikes on Ukraine. The BBC's Vitaly Shevchenko reports from Kyiv.
1: The attacks began in the early hours of the morning. In central Kyiv, we felt a building shake as a quick succession of missiles struck a neighborhood nearby. Ukraine's air defense systems rang out in the dark. Kyiv's mayor says that scores of people have been injured and several killed. As the sun rises, the full extent of the damage is being revealed. In the capital, at least two residential buildings and a hospital were damaged. Russia had warned last week it would hit targets in Kyiv and urged foreigners to leave the city.
0: There are reports Donald Trump has had a sweary phone call with Benjamin Netanyahu in which he called the Israeli Prime Minister crazy. The US president apparently expressed his displeasure at attacks on Hezbollah in Lebanon. Mr. Trump has claimed on Truth Social media that Israel won't carry out a threatened raid on Beirut. The Prime Minister has said it is right that police are investigated over the stabbing of student Henry Novak in Southampton. The 18-year-old was attacked by a Sikh man last December, but as he lay dying, he was handcuffed by officers.
2: What's happened to you, right?
3: Been stabbed.
2: You've been stabbed? Whereabouts? I don't think you have, mate.
0: 23-year-old murderer Vikram Digwa had falsely told police the victim had racially abused him. He was jailed yesterday for at least 21 years. The Prime Minister is preparing to meet his cabinet a day after documents revealed splits in his party. Thousands of pages of emails, texts and WhatsApps relating to Peter Mandelson's appointment as an ambassador were released yesterday. Police searching a river in South Yorkshire for a missing 11-year-old boy say they found a body. Mackenzie Swift was last seen getting into the water near Mexborough during hot weather on Saturday. And Southampton manager Tonda Eckert says he takes full responsibility for everything that's happened after they were kicked out of the Championship playoff final for spying on opponents. Owner Dragan Solak has also backed the German to carry on in the job, saying the board are fully behind him. And that's the latest. I'm Tanya Snuggs.
4: And beyond.
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2: Ukraine hit by a massive Russian air attack involving hundreds of drones. It comes as British troops train in Estonia, calling it a rehearsal for war.
3: Where you would usually have people or anti-tank sections, we now just have a platform that can autonomously do that itself without risking life.
2: Plus, police release body cam footage showing officers handcuffing 18-year-old student who'd been fatally stabbed.
4: No other family should experience the heartbreak and horror of losing a child to knife crime.
2: And a warning, weather pattern Godzilla El Niño could be one of the strongest ever recorded.
5: It's about extreme weather, it's about extreme events, and how we need to prepare for those.
0: This is Forces News
1: with Tanya Snuggs.
2: Russia has launched one of its largest air attacks of the war overnight, firing hundreds of drones and dozens of missiles at targets across Ukraine. At least 14 people have been killed and more than 100 others injured, including children. Just a warning that Simon Newton's report contains the sound of explosions.
6: A Russian ballistic missile hits the Ukrainian capital, Kyiv. Ukrainian officials say Moscow launched 656 attack drones and 73 missiles in this latest attack, a mix of cruise, ballistic and even hypersonic weapons. Among the barrage were 8 Zircon anti-ship missiles fired from the Black Sea. Kyiv says it intercepted the majority, more than 600 drones and around 40 missiles, but dozens still got through, hitting Kyiv as well as Dnipro, Kharkiv and the southern port city of Odessa, killing civilians and damaging residential buildings. The scale and mix of weapons suggests Russia still has the ability to sustain and even intensify this kind of mass aerial campaign, combining cheap drones with more advanced missiles to try and exhaust Ukraine's defences. President Zelensky has again called for urgent deliveries of Western air defence systems and interceptor missiles, warning that current supplies are being stretched. Strategically, this attack and Moscow's efforts to terrorize Ukrainian civilians underlines a broader shift in the war. For the first time in several years, Russian forces have started to lose ground, with Moscow now suffering more casualties than it can replace. The UK MOD believes 500,000 Russian soldiers have now been killed fighting in Ukraine.
0: This is Forces News.
2: Meanwhile, British troops are training in Estonia on NATO's eastern border with Russia. It's officially an exercise, but the soldiers doing it call it a rehearsal for war. A warning, this report from Rosie Layden also starts with gunfire.
7: This is Exercise Spring Storm 2026. It's an annual international exercise with around 1,300 British troops taking part. But this year it feels different, more urgent, more real.
8: You are doing this on the Russian border. Does that bring an extra level of realism?
9: Yeah. This year, this is a rehearsal for war.
10: Yeah, we would definitely fight from this trench.
7: This is Two Scott's second deployment to Estonia in just 12 months, but this time everything is in play, including the main road.
11: This is the E77. It's the main route in from Russia, and the border is just 20 kilometres in that direction.
7: Fusilier James Middleton describes what it's like to try and stop an armoured column on the road.
12: So we were, like, watching the road. So when the tanks came through, our job was to, like, end all the first tanks that come through.
7: Forces News was given access to a new one-way attack drone Two Scots are using, on condition we didn't name it. Captain Harry Bolton, commander of the remotely piloted aerial systems platoon, explains what it can do.
3: We have a capability to strike armour at reach from safety.
11: And does that reflect direction of travel within the wider army?
3: Yeah, so platforms like are massively beneficial to the army. Where you would usually have people or anti-tank sections, we now just have a platform that can autonomously do that itself without risking life.
7: By exercising so close to Russian territory, NATO forces are sending a message to Moscow about their ability to fight in this terrain and their willingness to defend this region if necessary. Rosie Layden, BFBS Forces News, Estonia.
1: This is Forces News.
2: Police have released body cam footage showing the moment officers handcuffed a teenager who'd been fatally stabbed after his killer falsely claimed to have been racially abused by him.
13: What's happened to you, all right?
14: Been stabbed.
13: You've been stabbed? Whereabouts? Don't think you have, mate.
2: Henry Novak, who was 18, was returning from a night out in Southampton in December last year when he was attacked by Vikram Digwa, who's a Sikh. The footage shows officers arresting the teenager despite him telling them he'd been stabbed and that he couldn't breathe. Digwa's been sentenced to at least 21 years in prison. Henry's father, Mark, is calling for a full, fearless and transparent investigation.
4: People should not be able to walk openly through the streets of Britain carrying a 21-centimetre blade. No other family should experience the heartbreak and horror of losing a child to knife crime. I want Henry to know, wherever he is, we are so proud of him and we love him beyond words.
2: Reform UK leader Nigel Farage says people should respond with pure cold rage to the murder. The case will be raised in Parliament later today. Labour Minister Nick Thomas-Symonds.
13: We have to look at the conduct of what happened here and draw the lessons. It is also the case that up and down the country, even I'm sure as we are speaking, there will be police officers running towards danger when others are running in the opposite direction, putting their bodies on the line.
2: The police watchdog is investigating how the Hampshire force responded, and it has also just confirmed it will meet with Henry Novak's family.
0: This is Forces News.
2: More of today's top stories, and a court has heard former SNP chief executive Peter Murrell bought three vehicles with funds embezzled from the party, including a motorhome he drove for just 4 miles. Prosecutors have set out how he created fake invoices to cover his offences. The ex-husband of former First Minister Nicola Sturgeon will be sentenced later this month. The Foreign Secretary says Lord Mandelson should never have been appointed as the ambassador to the United States. It's after the release of a huge number of documents relating to the peer's appointment to the role. And there's a warning of widespread travel disruption during strikes by drivers on the London Underground. Members of the RMT union are walking out today and on Thursday.
0: BFBS. Forces News.
2: The United Nations climate and weather body, the World Meteorological Organization, is warning that the natural weather pattern El Niño is very likely to develop this year and could be one of the strongest on record. It's already been nicknamed Godzilla by some scientists. Celeste Dossola is Secretary General of the World Meteorological Society.
5: Something that starts in the Pacific Ocean, in the reality, ends up creating other implications and other impacts across the whole world, be it in Latin America, Southeast Asia, or Africa. I would say a little bit less in Europe.
2: The phenomenon results in hotter and drier weather than usual in some places and significantly wetter conditions in others. Celeste says this has little to do with climate change.
5: In this particular case, I want to be very clear. El Niño is part of a natural climate variability. So in this pattern, we see something that has been happening for several years now, and this is a cyclic phenomena.
2: But it's claimed there will be disruption to some industries, particularly agriculture. Neil Watson is a cattle farmer in Australia and is worried about the effects of El Niño.
14: It's a scary thought because this one, they're now giving it the ear tag of Super El Niño, so it does make you nervous as to how severe it's going to be.
2: So what will the impact on the UK be? Professor Miles Allen is a British climate scientist at Oxford University.
15: Well, the impact on UK weather is actually pretty subtle. The main impact is actually through our global food supply system. We can expect certain food imports to become more expensive, and that'll be a knock-on impact on inflation as a result.
0: Forces News Sports.
2: Serena Williams says she's excited to be back after announcing her return to competitive tennis at Queen's Club later this month. The 23-time Grand Slam champion has been granted a wild card for the doubles and is due to make her first appearance on court since the 2022 US Open. Women's world number one, Aryna Sabalenka, says it'll give everyone involved with the sport a lift.
16: She has a really cool personality. She's fun and she's a legend, and it's inspiring to see, you know, and I'm actually excited to see her play and probably face her. So it's very cool. It's very good news for tennis.
2: More than 2,300 Britons have been banned from traveling to the US, Canada and Mexico while they host the World Cup. Most also have until tonight to surrender their passports for past offences like violent disorder and ticket touting. Meanwhile, police officers have have met England players, their families and agents for briefings about countering online hate and racism.
0: Forces News. Headlines.
2: Russia has carried out a major attack on Ukraine overnight, launching more than 650 drones and 70 missiles, killing at least 14 people and injuring dozens of others. And the Independent Office for Police Conduct has confirmed it will meet with the family of student Henry Novak. And that's the latest. I'm Tanya Snuggs.
17: Take it. To the end.
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0: Russia has carried out a wave of attacks across Ukraine using drones and ballistic missiles, killing at least 16 people. Around 100 others, including several children, have been injured. Officials say part of a hospital which was hit has collapsed. Moscow last week warned it would launch systematic strikes on Ukraine. Military analyst Michael Clark says Russia is targeting civilians.
1: These attacks were against Kyiv, against Dnipro, against Poltava, Kharkiv. They were very widespread. And those sorts of attacks were directed and have, you know, there's no military objective that one could find in where those particular missiles and drones hit.
0: The police watchdogs confirmed investigators will meet the family of murder victim, university student Henry Novak. They're looking into how the 19-year-old was treated by officers who handcuffed him as he lay dying in Southampton in December.
2: What's happened to you, all right?
3: Been stabbed.
2: You've been stabbed? Whereabouts? I don't think you have, mate.
0: The student's attacker falsely accused him of being drunk and racist towards him. Vikram Digwa was jailed for at least 21 years yesterday. A court heard former SNP chief executive Peter Murrell bought three vehicles with funds embezzled from the party, including a motorhome he drove for just 4 miles. Prosecutors have set out how he created fake invoices to cover his offences. The Princess of Wales will join the King and Queen at a reception celebrating the work of Cancer Research UK later. Kate, who revealed she was in remission last year, will join Charles and Camilla at the special event at St James's Palace in London to celebrate the charity's 125-year anniversary. Police searching a river in South Yorkshire for a missing 11-year-old boy say they found a body. Mackenzie Swift was last seen getting into the water near Mexborough during hot weather on Saturday. Rugby Union star Sam Matavesi has been included in the 32-man Fiji squad for the first ever Nations Championship. He's been named in the squad for test matches against England, Wales and Scotland in July. A British Paralympian could be the first physically disabled person to live and work in space. John McFall lost his leg in a motorcycle accident when he was 19. The government's UK space agency is going to work with US company Vast to secure sponsorships to fund his mission to commercial space station Haven 1. And John says it will be a valuable experiment.
4: It's a completely alien environment to live and work in. You know, none of us are evolved and suited to live in microgravity. And this is one thing that will be really interesting to learn, is how will I interact with my environments, my surroundings, with my prostheses? Maybe it's useless.
0: And the World Meteorological Organization's warning that this year's El Nino weather pattern could develop into one of the strongest on record. That's the latest. I'm Tracy Oranshaw.

Everybody wants to be an astronaut and take the long, tall trail into the stars. Everybody wants to show a brother what they got. Everybody wants.

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2: Hundreds of drones intercepted overnight in Ukraine, but
3: dozens still got through, hitting Kyiv, as well as Dnipro, Kharkiv and the southern port city of Odessa.
2: Plus, there are fresh calls for a new review into a Chinook crash that killed 29 people.
4: We can establish what the truth is in this particular tragedy.
2: And body cam footage is released of a student who lay dying as he was handcuffed by police.
5: People should not be able to walk openly through the streets of Britain carrying a 21-centimetre blade.
0: This is Forces News
6: with Tracy Ollerenshaw.
2: Our top story is on Russia launching one of its biggest air attacks of the war overnight, firing hundreds of drones and dozens of missiles at targets across Ukraine. At least 18 people have been killed and more than 100 others injured, including children. A warning that this report contains the sound of explosions. Here's Simon Newton.
3: A Russian ballistic missile hits the Ukrainian capital, Kyiv. Ukrainian officials say Moscow launched 656 attack drones and 73 missiles in this latest attack, a mix of cruise, ballistic and even hypersonic weapons. Among the barrage were 8 Zircon anti-ship missiles fired from the Black Sea. Kyiv says it intercepted the majority, more than 600 drones and around 40 missiles, but dozens still got through, hitting Kyiv, as well as Dnipro, Kharkiv and the southern port city of Odessa, killing civilians and damaging residential buildings. The scale and mix of weapons suggests Russia still has the ability to sustain and even intensify this kind of mass aerial campaign, combining cheap drones with more advanced missiles to try and exhaust Ukraine's defences. President Zelensky has again called for urgent deliveries of Western air defence systems and interceptor missiles, warning that current supplies are being stretched. Strategically, this attack and Moscow's efforts to terrorise Ukrainian civilians underlines a broader shift in the war. For the first time in several years, Russian forces have started to lose ground, with Moscow now suffering more casualties than it can replace. The UK MOD believes 500,000 Russian soldiers have now been killed fighting in Ukraine.
1: This is Forces News.
2: A former defence secretary has called for a new review into an RAF helicopter disaster which killed 29 people, saying that fresh evidence, which was previously withheld, has now come to light. It follows the release of documents relating to the crash of the Chinook on the Mull of Kintyre in 1994. After BFBS Forces News put in a Freedom of Information request. Juliet Dwyer has more.
7: All 29 people on board the Chinook died, including 25 of the UK's most senior intelligence and security personnel in Northern Ireland and 4 members of the Special Forces. Now a former Defence Secretary, Sir Liam Fox, has written to the Prime Minister claiming new evidence raises deep concerns that information given by the Ministry of Defence regarding the aircraft safety was inaccurate. Sir Liam commissioned a review in 2010, which found that the pilots, Flight Lieutenants Rick Cook and Jonathan Tapper, were not to blame, but could not say what had caused the crash. He now says a new review could bring the answers the families need.
4: Perhaps we can be a bit more objective about the decision-making process and how it happened, and we can establish what the truth is in this particular tragedy, but equally importantly, reassure ourselves and our service personnel and their families that such a process couldn't happen again. As I say, it's about truth and it's about safety.
7: Sir Liam will deliver his letter to the Prime Minister in Downing Street today, alongside relatives of those who died. An MOD spokesperson said in a statement, "Our thoughts and sympathies remain with the families, friends and colleagues of all those who died in the Mull of Kintyre crash." It went on, the Chinook Justice Campaign has submitted a formal claim for judicial review, and the MOD is focused on responding to that claim and to the allegations it contains.
0: This is Forces News.
2: Home Secretary Shabana Mahmood is expected to make a statement in Parliament on the murder of Henry Novak this afternoon. Officers handcuffed the 18-year-old as he lay dying on the floor because his killer lied, saying he'd been racially abused by Henry. Here's the body cam footage.
8: What's happened to you, right? Been stabbed. You've been stabbed? Whereabouts? Don't think you have, mate.
2: Henry Novak was coming back from a night out in Southampton last December when he was attacked by Vikram Digwa, who's a Sikh. The footage shows officers arresting the teenager despite him telling them he'd been stabbed and that he couldn't breathe. He told them that 9 times. Digwa's been sentenced to at least 21 years in prison. Henry's father, Mark, is calling for a full, fearless and transparent investigation.
5: People should not be able to walk openly through the streets of Britain carrying a 21-centimetre blade. No other family should experience the heartbreak and horror of losing a child to knife crime. I want Henry to know, wherever he is, we are so proud of him and we love him beyond words.
2: Reform UK leader Nigel Farage says people should respond with pure cold rage. The case is going to be raised in Parliament this afternoon. Labour Minister Nick Thomas-Singh moons.
9: We have to look at the conduct of what happened here and draw the lessons. It is also the case that up and down the country, even I'm sure as we are speaking, there will be police officers running towards danger when others are running in the opposite direction, putting their bodies on the line.
2: The police watchdog is investigating how the Hampshire force responded.
0: This is Forces News.
2: A few other stories now. The Israeli military has told people who live in the southern Lebanese city of Nabatea to leave ahead of planned strikes there. A spokesman accused Hezbollah of violating a ceasefire. On Monday, President Trump announced a new partial truce between Israel and Hezbollah. Former SNP chief executive Peter Murrell faked invoices and falsified records as he embezzled £400,000 in party funds. A court heard he bought a £124,000 motorhome, but only ever drove it 4 miles, as well as cars, tech, luxury watches and a robot lawnmower. And the Princess of Wales will be joining the King and Queen at a reception celebrating 125 years of Cancer Research UK. Kate, who revealed she was in remission last year, will join Charles and Camilla at the special event at St James's Palace in London.
0: BFBS. Forces News.
2: The United Nations climate and weather body, the World Meteorological Organization, is warning that the natural weather pattern El Niño is very likely to develop this year and could be one of the strongest on record. It's already been nicknamed Godzilla by some scientists. Celeste D'Souza is the Secretary General of the World Meteorological Society.
10: Something that starts in the Pacific Ocean, in the reality, ends up creating other implications and other impacts across the whole world, be it in Latin America, Southeast Asia or Africa. I would say a little bit less in Europe.
2: The phenomenon results in hotter and drier weather than usual in some places and significantly wetter conditions in others. And Celeste says this has little to do with climate change.
10: In this particular case, I want to be very clear, El Niño is part of a natural climate variability. So in this pattern, we see something that has been happening for several years now, and this is a cyclic phenomena.
2: But it's claimed there will be disruption to some industries, particularly agriculture. Professor Miles Allen is a British climate scientist at Oxford University, and he explains about the impact on the UK.
11: Well, the impact on UK weather is actually pretty subtle. The main impact is actually through our global food supply system. We can expect certain food imports to become more expensive, and that'll be a knock-on impact on inflation as a result.
0: Forces News Sports.
2: Royal Navy rugby union player Sam Matavesi has been included in the 32-man Fiji squad for the first ever Nations Championship. Matavesi has been named in the squad for test matches against England, Wales and Scotland in July. John Knighton reports.
12: The experienced Navy forward, who played a pivotal role in the Navy's retention of this year's Inter-Services Championship, is the current captain of Cornwall and will proudly lead them against Lancashire in the county championship final at the Allianz Stadium this weekend. If he appears for Fiji at the Nations Championship, he'll add to his 38 international caps, his last appearance as a substitute against Scotland in July 2025. In that time, he missed out on all the Pacific Nations Cup games as well as test matches against England and France.
2: Southampton manager Tonda Eckert says he takes full responsibility for everything that's happened after they were kicked out of the Championship playoff final for spying on opponents. Owner Dragan Solak has also backed the German to carry on in the job, saying the board are fully behind him. Eckert says watching other teams when they train is common practice in his own country.
13: I don't want to say this to excuse anything that we have done. I just want to give you context in the way that I grew up in the football world. There's different rules in England. There's different rules from the EFL. and I should have known them.
2: Liverpool have started talks with Andoni Iraola about him taking over as their new head coach. Slot was sacked on Saturday after leading Liverpool to the Premier League title.
0: Forces News headlines.
2: Russian missile and drone attacks have killed at least 18 people across Ukraine in what's been described as one of Moscow's biggest strikes in recent months. And the former defence secretary has called for a new review into an RAF helicopter disaster which killed 29 people in the 90s. That's the latest. I'm Tracy Olenshaw.
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0: Take it to the edge. Here comes another

0: Russian missile and drone attacks have killed at least 18 people across Ukraine in what's been described as one of Moscow's biggest strikes in recent months. Around 100 others, including several children, have been injured. Russia said the strikes have been a response to previous Ukrainian attacks. This woman runs a health clinic that was damaged in Kyiv.
1: I think Russia does not want to end the war. It continues to terrorize Ukraine, kill our people, and destroy our buildings and civilian infrastructure. This is a crime. It's truly a crime.
0: A horrifying and evil act, and the family deserves answers. That's from the Home Secretary in Parliament after student Henry Novak was handcuffed by officers as he lay dying. He'd been stabbed in Southampton in December. His killer stood beside him saying Henry had been racist and attacked him. Vikram Digba's mother has also been convicted of assisting an offender. He was sentenced to 21 years yesterday. He used his 8-inch blade he carried as part of his Sikh faith. Here's Home Secretary Shabana Mahmood.
2: Carrying a knife for the purpose of religious observance is one thing. Using it, as so tragically occurred in this case, is quite another. It is a vile act, a crime of the utmost severity, and it will be met with the severest punishment.
0: A former defence secretary has called for a new review into an RAF helicopter disaster which killed 29 people, saying that fresh evidence, which was previously withheld, has now come to light. Sir Liam Fox will deliver his letter to Downing Street this afternoon on the 32nd anniversary of the crash of the Chinook and the Mull of Kintyre. He commissioned a review in 2010 which found that the pilots were not to blame but could not say what had caused the crash. Sir Liam now says a new review is needed.
3: What I'm asking the Prime Minister to do is, rather than go to the delay and expense of a full public inquiry, is to set up a grouping of people who are respected and knowledgeable in this area, who can look at all the data that is now there, that we now have in front of us, and to establish exactly what happened.
0: In a statement, the MOD said our thoughts and sympathies remain with the families and colleagues of all those who died in the crash. It went on, the Chinook Justice Campaign has submitted a formal claim for judicial review, and the MOD is focused on responding to that. Former SNP Chief Executive Peter Murrells appeared in court after he admitted embezzling more than £400,000 from the party. Prosecutors have revealed he purchased a motorhome that he only ever drove 4 miles, as well as luxury goods and a robot motor. And the World Meteorological Organization is warning that this year's El Nino weather pattern could develop into one of the strongest on record. The rare Super El Nino would cause extreme weather around the world. Finally, Scottish football legend Sir Kenny Dalglish has confirmed he's undergoing treatment for cancer. He's thanked medical staff for their incredible care. That's the latest. I'm Tracy Olenshaw.
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0: The number of Ukrainians killed in a huge Russian drone and missile attack is rising. At least 18 are now known to have died. Around 100 others, including several children, have also been injured. Officials say part of a hospital which was hit has collapsed. Military analyst Michael Clark says Russia is targeting civilians.
1: These attacks were against Kyiv, against Dnipro, against Poltava, Kharkiv. They were very widespread. And those sorts of attacks were directed and have, you know, there's no military objective that one could find in where those particular missiles and drones hit.
0: Former Defence Secretary Sir Liam Fox is calling for a new review into an RAF helicopter disaster which killed 29 people in 1994. He says fresh evidence, which was previously withheld, has now come to light, and he's delivering his letter to Downing Street this afternoon on the 32nd anniversary of the crash of the Chinook on the Mull of Kintyre. He commissioned a review in 2010 which found the pilot pilots were not to blame, but could not say what had caused the crash. The MOD says the Chinook Justice Campaign has submitted a formal claim for judicial review, and it is currently focused on responding to that. The Home Secretary has revealed a police officer has been sent death threats, having been wrongly identified as being involved in the case of Henry Novak's murder. The 18-year-old was stabbed and then handcuffed as he lay dying. As a court heard, his killer falsely accused him of racism. Shabana Mahmood says the police watchdog is investigating and the case shouldn't be used to turn communities against one another. Chris Philps is her Tory opposite.
2: Henry told the police he could not breathe 9 times. He told them he had been stabbed 4 times. The response from the officer, we've all heard, was to say, I don't think you have, mate.
0: The family of a British couple jailed in Iran on espionage charges say they've lost an appeal against their 10-year sentence. Lindsay and Craig Foreman were arrested in January 2025 while passing through Iran on a global motorbike journey. Former Liverpool player and manager and Scotland manager Sir Kenny Dalglish has announced that he's undergoing treatment for cancer that he didn't mean to and had wanted to keep it private. The 75-year-old posted the news on social media by mistake, adding, unlike my mobile phone use, the treatment is going well. And a British Paralympian could be the first physically disabled person to live and work in space. John McFall lost his leg in a motorbike accident when he was 19. The government's UK space agency is going to work with US firm Vast to secure sponsorship funding for his mission to commercial space. Here's John.
3: It's a completely alien environment to live and work in. You know, none of us are evolved and suited to live in microgravity. And this is one thing that will be really interesting to learn, is how will I interact with my environments, my surroundings, with my prostheses. Maybe it's useless.
0: 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For now, that's the latest. I'm Tracy Oranshaw.
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11: Took a bite out of Mountain Range. Thought my teeth would break the mountain.

0: Ukrainian authorities say 18 people have been killed and more than 100 others injured in an overnight Russian missile and drone attack. They say an 8-year-old boy and his mum were found in the ruins of a 4-storey building in Dnipro, with Kyiv also being hit. Some residents describe sheltering in the bath. Ola Mudra lives in the capital with her daughter.
1: Some stones flew into her back, probably parts of the building. It tore her jacket. She says her back hurts. There was smoke and we couldn't understand if it was the apocalypse or what. Everything was in smoke and we didn't see anything.
0: A former defence secretary has called for a new review into an RAF helicopter disaster which killed 29 people, saying that fresh evidence, which was previously withheld, has now come to light. Sir Liam Fox has delivered his letter to Downing Street on the 32nd anniversary of the crash of the Chinook and the Mull of Kintyre. He commissioned a review in 2010 which found that the pilots weren't to blame but couldn't say what had caused the crash. Sir Liam now says a new review is needed.
2: What I'm asking the Prime Minister to do is, rather than go to the delay and expense of a full public inquiry, is to set up a grouping of people who are respected and knowledgeable in this area, who can look at all the data that is now there, that we now have in front of us, and to establish exactly what happened.
0: In a statement, the MOD said our thoughts and sympathies remain with the families and colleagues of all those who died in the crash. It went on, the Chinook Justice Campaign has submitted a formal claim for judicial review, and the MOD is focused on responding to that. The Home Secretary is warning of a dangerous undercurrent in the reaction to a murdered university student's arrest after he'd been stabbed in Southampton. 18-year-old Henry Novak was put in handcuffs in December as his killer lied to police, saying Henry had racially attacked him. One police officer who wasn't involved has suffered death threats. Vikram Digwa has been sentenced to 21 years in prison. Prosecutors have revealed the former chief executive of the SNP used party funds to buy a motorhome, which he only ever drove 4 miles, as well as watches, luxury goods and a robot lawnmower. Peter Murrell pleaded guilty to embezzling over £400,000. The Sunday Times' John Boothman says it was sophisticated.
3: He had created false invoices. Some of the original invoices were found in his house, creating a trail to disguise his crime. He passed off that £3,200 robot lawnmower as legal fees.
0: And actor Sir Idris Elba was one of several stars to receive honours from King Charles at Windsor Castle earlier. The 53-year-old, known for US crime series The Wire and police drama Luther, was awarded a knighthood in the New Year's honours for services to young people. There was also a knighthood and damehood for Olympic champions Dame Jane Torval and Sir Christopher Dean. That's the latest. I'm Tracy Olwenshaw.
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0: The death toll continues to rise after one of Russia's biggest attacks on Ukraine.
1: Dozens still got through, hitting Kyiv, as well as Dnipro, Kharkiv and the southern port city of Odessa.
0: After an 18-year-old's murder, a warning from the government of a dangerous undercurrent.
2: This is not a case about Sikhism. This is not a case about racism. This is a case about murder.
0: Plus, fresh calls for a new review into a Chinook crash that killed 29 people.
3: We can establish what the truth is in this particular tragedy.
4: This is Forces News with Tracy Ollerenshaw.
0: Our top story is on Russia launching one of its biggest air attacks of the war overnight, firing hundreds of drones and dozens of missiles at targets across Ukraine. At least 22 people have been killed and more than 100 others injured, including children. A warning that this report contains the sound of explosions. Here's Simon Newton.
1: A Russian ballistic missile hits the Ukrainian capital, Kyiv. Ukrainian officials say Moscow launched 656 attack drones and 73 missiles in this latest attack, a mix of cruise, ballistic and even hypersonic weapons. Among the barrage were 8 Zircon anti-ship missiles fired from the Black Sea. Kyiv says it intercepted the majority, more than 600 drones and around 40 missiles, but dozens still got through, hitting Kyiv, as well as Dnipro, Kharkiv and the southern port city of Odessa, killing civilians and damaging residential buildings. The scale and mix of weapons suggests Russia still has the ability to sustain and even intensify this kind of mass aerial campaign, combining cheap drones with more advanced missiles to try and exhaust Ukraine's defences. President Zelensky has again called for urgent deliveries of Western air defence systems and interceptor missiles, warning that current supplies are being stretched. Strategically, this attack and Moscow's efforts to terrorize Ukrainian civilians underlines a broader shift in the war. For the first time in several years, Russian forces have started to lose ground, with Moscow now suffering more casualties than it can replace. The UK MOD believes 500,000 Russian soldiers have now been killed fighting in Ukraine.
4: This is Forces News.
0: The Home Secretary is warning of a dangerous undercurrent in the reaction to the arrest of an 18-year-old after he'd been stabbed in Southampton. As Henry Novak lay on the floor dying in December, the university student was put in handcuffs because his killer lied to police, saying Henry had racially attacked him. Here's the harrowing body cam footage.
5: What's happened to you, right?
6: Been stabbed.
5: You've been stabbed? Whereabouts? I don't think you have, mate.
0: A police officer who wasn't even involved in the case has suffered death threats. Here's the BBC's Catherine Sanchez.
7: It's turned what is a heartbreaking case into a much bigger societal question, partly driven by some of the political claims around the idea that there is developing or already a two-tier system in policing in the UK, driven by an anti-racism agenda that is actually favouring people from ethnic minorities. That is something the government has denied today.
0: In the last few minutes, the Prime Minister has spoken. Sir Keir Starmer says it's right that the police watchdog is looking at the case.
8: I have seen the body cam footage. It's harrowing. And I have to say, as a father of a 17-year-old boy, I felt sick watching it. It is absolutely right that the IOPC are looking at this.
0: Meanwhile, Vikram Digwa has appeared in court along with his brother and father, all charged with multiple weapons offences. It's alleged the 23-year-old had a flick knife, an extendable baton, knuckle dusters, a machete, swords and a Sikh ceremonial blade the day after Henry Novak was killed.
4: This is Forces News.
0: A former defence secretary has handed a letter into Downing Street calling for a new review into an RAF helicopter disaster which killed 29 people, saying that fresh evidence, which was previously withheld, has now come to light. It follows the release of documents relating to the crash of the Chinook on the Mull of Kintyre in 1994 after a Freedom of Information request from BFBS Forces News. Juliet Dwyer has more.
9: All 29 people on board the Chinook died, including 25 of the UK's most senior intelligence and security personnel in Northern Ireland and 4 members of the Special Forces. Now a former Defence Secretary, Sir Liam Fox, has written to the Prime Minister claiming new evidence raises deep concerns that information given by the Ministry of Defence regarding the aircraft safety was inaccurate. Sir Liam commissioned a review in 2010 which found that the pilots, Flight Lieutenants Rick Cook and Jonathan Tapper, were not to blame but could not say what had caused the crash. He now says a new review could bring the answers the families need.
3: Perhaps we can be a bit more objective about the decision-making process and how it happened, and we can establish what the truth is in this particular tragedy, but equally importantly, reassure ourselves and our service personnel and their families that such a process couldn't happen again. As I say, it's about truth and it's about safety.
9: An MOD spokesperson said in a statement, "Our thoughts and sympathies remain with the families, friends and colleagues of all those who died in the Mull of Kintyre crash." It went on, "The Chinook Justice Campaign has submitted a formal claim for judicial review and the MOD is focused on responding to that claim and to the allegations it contains."
4: This is Forces News.
7: A few other stories now. The family of a British couple jailed in Iran on espionage charges say they've lost an appeal against their 10-year sentence. Lindsay and Craig Foreman were arrested in January 2025 while passing through Iran on a global motorbike journey. Crystal drinking glasses, Nintendo consoles and a motorhome are just some of the items that Peter Murrell bought using money he embezzled from the SNP. A court heard the party's former chief executive faked invoices, spending £400,000 of the party's cash. And Sir Idris Elba was one of several stars to receive honours from King Charles at Windsor Castle earlier. The 53-year-old, who starred in The Wire and Luther, was awarded a knighthood in the New Year's honours for services to young people.
4: BFBS. Forces News.
7: People on the Isle of Man have woken up the last few days to see a Royal Navy minesweeper alongside the dock in Douglas. HMS Middleton was in Bahrain at the beginning of the year before returning to the UK. Chris Pearson from Manx Radio caught up with its captain, Lieutenant Commander Rob Garner, before the ship set sail again.
6: We've operated around the UK coast. In fact, we come up the east side of Great Britain, up into the North Sea, around the top of Scotland, and we came to the Isle of Man the long way around from Portsmouth. And what it's meant is that sea time has enabled us to do lots of training at sea, training our ability to be safe at sea, so our ability to do safe navigation, safe seamanship, safe engineering, be able to deal with fires and floods, casualties, all those sort of basic skills that the Navy has to do. And we've also practiced our more warfare-like skills. We've done diving. My divers have actually, they dived a few days ago in Scapa Flow when we were at anchor there last week.
10: HMS Middleton came out of Bahrain, I think it was the beginning of this year. There are those who would say that at the moment, a mine hunting ship is probably sort of more suited to being in that part of the world. What would you say to that?
6: Yeah, I think that's a really good question. Okay, it's a really good question, and it's one that the Navy, a lot of us in the Navy, are asking ourselves as well. As it is, you know, Middleton was always planned to come back in the early part of this year, because she is due to have a routine but significant refit over the summer when the ship will be in docks in Falmouth for that, and that will basically recertify Middleton in order to serve for many more years yet in the Royal Navy. So Middleton was always going to come back. The Royal Navy's and Britain's mine hunting capability in the Middle East will now be delivered by RFA Lion Bay, one of our auxiliary ships, which is on its way to the Middle East right now with a host of new mine hunting technology, including autonomous vehicles and underwater equipment, which will be in place to support coalition efforts later this year to remove any of the mine threat from the Strait of Hormuz.
4: Forces News Sports.
7: Royal Navy rugby union player Sam Matavesi has been included in the 32-man Fiji squad for the first ever Nations Championship. The 34-year-old is in the squad for test matches against England, Wales and Scotland in July. Here's John Knighton.
11: The experienced Navy forward, who played a pivotal role in the Navy's retention of this year's Inter-Services Championship, is the current captain of Cornwall and will proudly lead them against Lancashire in the County Championship final at the Allianz Stadium this weekend. If he appears for Fiji at the Nations Championship, he'll add to his 38 international caps, his last appearance as a substitute against Scotland in July 2025. In that time, he missed out on all the Pacific Nations Cup games, as well as test matches against England and France.
7: Southampton boss Tonda Eckert has apologised for getting junior staff to spy on opposition teams, saying he takes full responsibility for everything that's happened. He's also been backed by the club's owner to carry on, despite being thrown out of the Championship playoff final and being docked 4 points for next season. And Wales are without a number of key players for tonight's friendly with World Cup-bound Ghana. Harry Wilson and Ben Cabango are missing, but captain Ben Davies is back after a long-term injury.
4: Forces News
7: headlines. At least 22 people have been killed and more than 100 injured after Russia launched a drone and missile attack across Ukraine. And the Prime Minister, Sir Keir Starmer, says the police body cam footage of the death of 18-year-old student Henry Novak in Southampton was harrowing.
0: That's the latest. I'm Tracy Ollerenshaw.
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went wrong so that she had to roam the streets. She doesn't do major credit cards, I doubt she does receipts. 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Just give him half a chance, I bet he'll rob you if he can. 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

headlights. 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I said he's a scumbag, don't you?

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2: The Prime Minister says he felt sick watching body cam footage of Henry Nowak's death. The 18-year-old was handcuffed as he lay dying when his killer falsely accused him of racism in Southampton in December. Sir Keir Starmer says the police watchdog is right to investigate, adding serious questions remain.
3: It is really important to acknowledge, therefore, there are searching questions. I do think included in that will have to be this question of how accusations of racism informed or fed into the decision making.
2: Officials in the Kharkiv region of Ukraine have issued mandatory evacuation orders for more than 7,000 people because of the threat of further attacks. At least 22 people were killed and more than 100 injured as Russia launched drones and missiles across Ukraine overnight. With a warning that this report contains the sound of explosions, here's Simon Newton.
4: A Russian ballistic missile hits the Ukrainian capital, Kyiv. Ukrainian officials say Moscow launched 656 attack drones and 73 missiles in this latest attack, a mix of cruise, ballistic and even hypersonic weapons. Among the barrage were eight Zircon anti-ship missiles fired from the Black Sea. Kyiv says it intercepted the majority, more than 600 drones and around 40 missiles, but dozens still got through, hitting Kyiv as well as Dnipro, Kharkiv and the southern port city of Odessa.
2: A former defence secretary has called for a new review into an RAF helicopter disaster which killed 29 people, saying that fresh evidence, which was previously withheld, has now come to light. Sir Liam Fox delivered his letter to Downing Street today on the 32nd anniversary of the Chinook crash on the Mull of Kintyre. The Ministry of Defence said our thoughts and sympathies remain with the families and colleagues of all those who died, and that the Chinook Justice Campaign has submitted a formal claim for judicial review, and it's focused on responding to that. The US Secretary of State's warned that Iran must reopen the Strait of Hormuz or face other options. Peace talks appear to have stalled, but America's top diplomats indicated Tehran may discuss aspects of its nuclear program for the first time in the coming days. Iran's supreme leader hasn't been seen since replacing his father, who was killed in American-Israeli strikes in February. Marco Rubio says he's confident the new leader's still alive.
5: I think there are indications out there that he is increasingly engaging at some level, although all of his communications have been in writing and through intermediaries.
2: The World Met Organization is warning that this year's El Niño weather pattern could develop into one of the strongest on record. The rare super El Niño would cause extreme weather around the world. And that's the latest. I'm Tasneem Siddiqui.
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0: Take it to the edge. Here comes another.

0: Sir Keir Starmer says he felt sick watching police body cam footage of a murder victim being restrained as he lay dying. A court heard his killer falsely accused him of racism. 18-year-old Henry Nowak can be heard saying he'd been stabbed and couldn't breathe, and an officer doubting him.
1: Oh, I can't breathe.
2: Put the hand in the cuff, mate. No.
0: A police watchdog investigation is to conclude within 3 months. Officials in the Kharkiv region of Ukraine have issued mandatory evacuation orders for more than 7,000 people because of the threat of further attacks. At least 22 people were killed and more than 100 injured as Russia launched drones and missiles across Ukraine overnight. The funeral has taken place for the soldier who died after falling from her horse at the Royal Windsor Horse Show. Family, friends, regimental senior staff and military colleagues filed the Guards Chapel at Wellington Barracks in central London to pay their respects to Lance Bombardier Kiara Sullivan. The government announced it's following the recommendation of a panel of experts and limiting prostate cancer screening in the UK to men at the highest risk. There are concerns universal screening could lead to too many men undergoing unnecessary treatment. But the Health Secretary, James Murray, did announce funding for a trial targeting black men who are at double the risk of developing the disease.
3: This is going to be a really big trial. It's for all black men aged between 45 and 74. And, you know, it's about helping those men, but it's also about helping black men of the future as well by making sure that we've got better evidence, which can then go to the UK National Screening Committee and they can take an informed decision about what the right approach is that causes more good than harm.
0: South West Water has been fined almost £2 million for supplying water unfit for consumption in Devon. A court heard how hundreds of people, including children, reported feeling unwell following a parasitic outbreak in May 2024. More than 16,000 homes in the area were issued with boil notices. The companies apologised. Several of the country's biggest names in entertainment and sport have received their honours from the King at Windsor Castle. The actress Idris Elba was knighted, while the actress Meera Sahil was made a dame. There is also knighthood and damehood for Olympic ice skating champions Torvill and Dean.
4: We've been skating together for over 55 years now, and so this is sort of the cherry on the cake for us, the end of our career, yeah. We're retired, so yeah, couldn't have asked for anything more.
0: Wales are without a number of key players for tonight's friendly with World Cup bound Ghana. Harry Wilson and Ben Cabango are missing, but Captain Ben Davis is back after a long-term injury. That's the latest. I'm Tasneem Siddiqui.

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2: A police officer has resigned after body cam footage was released showing a murder victim being placed in handcuffs despite telling them he couldn't breathe. 18-year-old Henry Nowak was wrongly accused of racism in Southampton in December. The Prime Minister says he felt sick watching body cam footage of his death and the police watchdog is right to investigate. Officials in the Kharkiv region of Ukraine have issued mandatory evacuation orders for more than 7,000 people because of the threat of further attacks. At least 22 people were killed and more than 100 injured as Russia launched drones and missiles across Ukraine overnight. The Defence Secretary John Healey has told MPs today the Prime Minister is determined to publish the Defence Investment Plan on the future of armed forces funding before the NATO summit, which starts on July the 7th. The plan, which follows the Strategic Defence Review, was originally scheduled for publication last autumn, but has been repeatedly delayed. A former defence secretary has called for a new review into an RAF helicopter disaster which killed 29 people, saying that fresh evidence has now come to light. Sir Liam Fox delivered his letter to Downing Street today on the 32nd anniversary of the crash of the Chinook on the Mull of Kintyre. He commissioned a review in 2010 which found that the pilots weren't to blame but couldn't say what caused the crash. Sir Liam says another report is needed.
3: Rather than go to the delay and expense of a full public inquiry, is to set up a grouping of people who are respected and knowledgeable in this area, who can look at all the data that is now there, that we now have in front of us, and to establish exactly what happened.
2: The funeral has taken place for the soldier who died after falling from her horse at the Royal Windsor Horse Show. Family, friends, regimental, senior staff and military colleagues filled the Guards Chapel at Wellington Barracks in central London to pay their respects to Lance Bombardier Ciara Sullivan. South West Water has been fined almost £2 million for drinking supply failures in Devon. Inspectors found a parasite from animal faeces on farmland got into the system in May 2024. Almost 400 customers reported feeling unwell and were concerned.
4: Personally, I've had sort of stomach cramps for just over a week.
5: So many elderly people, and there's a hell of a lot of people being taken ill with it.
6: My wife has been drinking water to keep hydrated because she's diabetic. We're in a dreadful state.
2: The company insists it's brought in additional safeguards. And Wales are without a number of key players for tonight's friendly in Cardiff with Ghana, who are in England's World Cup group. The match has just got underway and it's still 0-0 at the moment. That's the latest. I'm Tasneem Siddiqui.
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0: The Prime Minister says he felt sick watching body cam footage of Henry Nowak's death. The 18-year-old was handcuffed as he lay dying when his killer falsely accused him of racism in Southampton in December. Sir Keir Starmer says the police watchdog is right to investigate, adding serious questions remain.
1: It is really important to acknowledge, therefore, there are searching questions. I do think included in that will have to be this question of how accusations of racism informed or fed into the decision making.
0: A proposal for the government to make armed forces sex offence allegations in the UK heard in a civilian court has been rejected in Parliament today. At present, those who accuse armed service personnel can choose whether their case is heard in a civilian court or a service court. And the Armed Forces Bill requires the Defence Secretary to issue guidance to help them decide. However, the proposal was rejected without a vote in the Commons today. The Defence Secretary, John Healey, says the Prime Minister is determined to publish the Defence Investment Plan on the future of armed forces funding before the NATO summit, which starts on July the 7th. The plan, which follows the Strategic Defence Review, was originally scheduled for publication last autumn, but has been repeatedly delayed. The funeral has taken place for the soldier who died after falling from her horse at the Royal Windsor Horse Show. Family, friends, regimental senior staff and military colleagues filled the Guards Chapel at Wellington Barracks in central London to pay their respects to Lance Bombardier Kiara Sullivan. The government's announced it's following the recommendation of a panel of experts and limiting prostate cancer screening in the UK to men at the highest risk. There are concerns universal screening could lead to too many men undergoing unnecessary treatment. But the Health Secretary James Murray did announce funding for a trial targeting black men who are at double the risk of developing the disease.
2: This is going to be a really big trial. It's for all black men aged between 45 and 74. And, you know, it's about helping those men, but it's also about helping black men of the future as well by making sure that we've got better evidence, which can then go to the UK National Screening Committee and they can take an informed decision about what the right approach is that causes more good than harm.
0: Several of the country's biggest names in entertainment and sport have received their honours from the King at Windsor Castle. The actress Idris Elba was knighted, while the actress Mira Sahil was made a dame. There was also knighthood and damehood for Olympic ice skating champions Torvill and Dean.
3: We've been skating together for over 55 years now, and so this is sort of the cherry on the cake for us, the end of our career. Yeah. We're retired, so yeah, couldn't have asked for anything more.
0: Is goalless in the second half of Wales's friendly with Ghana in Cardiff. That's the latest. I'm Tasneem Siddiqui.
4: Take it. To the end.
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0: A police officer involved in a student being handcuffed despite saying he'd been stabbed has resigned. Body cam footage from December shows the response to Henry Nowak's murder in Southampton and his killer's false claims that the 18-year-old had racially abused him. The watchdog's investigating, with the Home Secretary saying the case shouldn't be used to turn communities against one another. Protesters gathered outside Southampton's Central Police Station this evening. A Conservative bid in Parliament today to call for the long-awaited defence investment plan to be published within a month has been thrown out. The plan on the future of defence spending was originally due to be published last autumn, but has been repeatedly delayed. Defence Minister Al Khans, who served in the Royal Marines and was awarded the Military Cross in 2011, was asked if he had seen the investment plan.
1: Yes, I have seen the defence investment plan, and importantly, primarily focused on learning the lessons from Ukraine and acting upon them, something what the last government failed to do at the right scale. Hence the reason I left the military.
0: Al Khans told MPs the Prime Minister is determined to publish the plan before the NATO summit on July the 7th. A proposal for the government to make armed forces sex offence allegations in the UK heard in a civilian court has been rejected in the Commons today. At present, those who accuse armed service personnel can choose whether their case is heard in a civilian court or a service court. And the Armed Forces Bill requires the Defence Secretary to issue guidance to help them decide. However, the proposal was rejected without a vote in the Commons today. The funeral has taken place for the soldier who died after falling from her horse at the Royal Windsor Horse Show. Family, friends, regimental senior staff and military colleagues filled the Guards Chapel at Wellington Barracks in London to pay their respects to Lance Bombardier Kiara Sullivan. South West Water has been hit with a record fine over contaminated drinking water in Devon that left hundreds feeling ill. A parasite outbreak left more than 16,000 homes in Brixham having to boil water in May 2024. The firm's been ordered to pay £2 million, with its lawyers issuing an unreserved apology. Environment Secretary Emma Reynolds has welcomed the punishment.
2: I understand that people are very concerned about the water sector. It hasn't been working for quite some time. I am leading ambitious reforms of our water sector to ensure that we have a new regulator with teeth to hold water companies to account.
0: Wales scored 1-1 with Ghana in their friendly in Cardiff. That's the latest. I'm Tasneem Siddiqui.
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want to call your mother. I said, Mother, I can never come home again, because I seem to have left an important part of my brain.

0: The president of Ukraine is warning a fresh attack from Russia is possible this evening. Ukrainian officials say 22 people have been killed in drone and missile strikes from Moscow overnight. Officials in the Kharkiv region have issued mandatory evacuation orders for more than 7,000 people. With the latest, here's Simon Newton.
1: The scale and mix of weapons suggests Russia still has the ability to sustain and even intensify this kind of mass aerial campaign, combining cheap drones with more advanced missiles to try and exhaust Ukraine's defences. President Zelensky has again called for urgent deliveries of Western air defence systems and interceptor missiles, warning that current supplies are being stretched. Strategically, this attack and Moscow's efforts to terrorise Ukrainian civilians underlines a broader shift in the war. For the first time in several years, Russian forces have started to lose ground, with Moscow now suffering more casualties than it can replace. The UK MOD believes 500,000 Russian soldiers have now been killed fighting in Ukraine.
0: A police officer involved in an 18-year-old student being handcuffed despite being stabbed has resigned. A court heard Henry Nowak's killer falsely accused him of racism. Demonstrators gathered outside Southampton Central Police Station this evening to protest. A proposal to make armed forces sex offence allegations in the UK heard in a civilian court has been thrown out in the Commons. Currently, a victim can choose whether their case is heard in a civilian or a service court, and the Defence Secretary issues guidance to help them decide. But Lib Dem Defence spokesperson James McCleary called for an amendment to the Armed Forces Bill, saying more victims might come forward if it was a civilian judge.
2: Sexual offences and domestic abuse are not matters of military discipline. They are serious criminal matters. Where they occur in the United Kingdom, there is no compelling reason why investigation and prosecution should default to a separate system. Amendment 90 would remove that ambiguity. It would give victims clarity, and it would demonstrate that justice for individuals takes precedent over institutional processes.
0: The proposal was rejected by MPs without a vote. A Conservative bid in Parliament today to require the publication of the long-awaited defence investment plan on forces spending within a month has been also thrown out. Defence Minister Al Khan said the Prime Minister is determined to publish it before the NATO summit, which starts on July the 7th. It's been revealed ex-SNP chief exec Peter Murrell used fake invoices and falsified expenses to misuse £400,000 of party money. A court heard some of the cash went on a motorhome that had driven just 4 miles and £2,000 worth of umbrellas and a Dyson hairdryer. And Wales scored a late equaliser to draw 1-1 with Ghana in their friendly in Cardiff. Ghana are in England's group at the World Cup. That's the latest. I'm Tasneem Siddiqui.
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0: 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Steve was driving, cause I had to talk to my man.
1: I don't know anything about any setup. You can torture me all you want.
2: Torture you, that's a good idea. I like that one.

0: The president of Ukraine is warning a fresh attack from Russia is possible tonight. Ukrainian officials say 22 people have been killed in drone and missile strikes from Moscow in the last 24 hours. They say an 8-year-old boy and his mum were found in the ruins of a 4-storey building in Dnipro, with Kyiv also hit. Vladimir Zelensky has renewed his appeal to Western allies.
1: We need results from every country that can help us. The intelligence warning regarding Russian strikes remain in effect. Our defenders of the sky are ready 24/7.
0: A police officer involved in a 18-year-old student being handcuffed despite being stabbed has resigned. A court heard Henry Nowak's killer falsely accused him of racism. Demonstrators gathered outside Southampton's Central Police Station this evening to protest. A Conservative bid to call for the long-awaited defence investment plan to be published within a month has been thrown out by MPs. The strategy on the future of forces spending was originally due to be published last autumn, but has been repeatedly delayed. Defence Minister Al Carnes, who served in the Royal Marines and was awarded the Military Cross in 2011, was asked if he'd seen the plan.
2: Yes, I've seen the defence investment plan, and importantly, primarily focused on learning the lessons from Ukraine and acting upon them, something that the last government failed to do at the right scale. Hence the reason I left the military.
0: Al Carnes told MPs the Prime Minister's determined to publish the plan before the NATO summit on July the 7th. A Liberal Democrat proposal for armed forces sex offence allegations in the UK to be heard in a civilian court has been rejected in Parliament. Currently, anyone who accuses an armed service personnel can choose whether their case is heard in a civilian court or a service court. The Armed Forces Bill requires the Defence Secretary to issue guidance to help them decide. The proposal was thrown out by MPs without a vote. The funeral is taking place for the soldier who died after falling from her horse at the Royal Windsor Horse Show. Family, friends, regimental, senior staff and military colleagues filled West Wellington Barracks in London to pay their respects. Tasneem Siddiqui has more.
3: Lance Bombardier Kiara Sullivan, who is with the King's Troop Royal Horse Artillery, died after falling on leaving the arena at the Royal Windsor Horse Show last May. The 24-year-old's coffin, draped in the Union flag, travelled by gun carriage to the Guards Chapel at Wellington Barracks. Floral tributes spelled out Sully, and there were photographs of her in uniform riding her horse. State trumpeters from the band of the Household Cavalry played fanfares, and a 3-round volley was fired in the barracks, while flags flew at half-mast at all army buildings in London in her honour.
0: And Wales scored a late equaliser to draw 1-1 with Ghana in their friendly in Cardiff. That's the latest. I'm Verity Gear.
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2: Welcome to a place where every hurt, every bill, every draw,

0: One of the officers involved in the arrest of a murder victim in Southampton has resigned. Hampshire police say three others are still serving, while an investigation by the police watchdog takes place. The Prime Minister says he felt sick watching footage of Henry Novak being handcuffed after his killer falsely accused him of racism. Dal Babu is a former chief superintendent at the Met Police and wants lessons to be learned.
1: Not to take things at face value, not just because somebody says that this is a racist incident, assume that the person who makes the allegation is correct. You still have to investigate it.
0: Ukrainian officials say the number of people killed in Russian drone and missile attacks last night has risen to 22. They say an eight-year-old boy and his mum were found in the ruins of a four-storey building in Dnipro, with Kyiv also hit. Some residents described sheltering in the bath. Ukraine's President Volodymyr Zelensky's warned of fresh attacks possible overnight. A proposal to make armed forces sex offences allegations in the UK heard in a civilian court has been thrown out in the Commons. Currently, a victim can choose whether their case is heard in a civilian or a service court, and the Defence Secretary issues guidance to help them decide. But Lib Dem defence spokesperson James McCleary called for an amendment to the Armed Forces Bill, saying more victims might come forward if it was a civilian judge.
2: Sexual offences and domestic abuse are not matters of military discipline. They are serious criminal matters. Where they occur in the United Kingdom, there is no compelling reason why investigation and prosecution should default to a separate system. Amendment 90 would remove that ambiguity. It would give victims clarity, and it would demonstrate that justice for individuals takes precedence over institutional processes.
0: The proposal was rejected by MPs without a vote. The funeral's taking place for the soldier who died after falling from her horse at the Royal Windsor Horse Show. Family, friends, regimental, senior staff and military colleagues filled the guard